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0: 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Rob G. Monty Bolaños. Filling in for Rob Parker and Kelvin Washington.
1: That's right. 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
0: Yay. 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
3: Las Vegas Aviators Baseball is on the air. Target is locked.
4: 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And now, let's go out to the ballpark. Here's 12-time Nevada Sportscaster of the Year, Russ Langer.
5: Very, very pleasant good evening to you from Las Vegas Ballpark. The Las Vegas Aviators are taking on the Sacramento Rivercats. This is game 3 of a 6-game series, and the Aviators will send to the mound Matt Sauer after splitting the first 2 games of the Rivercats against the big lefty Matt Wilkinson, the guy they call Tugboat. Matt Neverett alongside, and why do they call him Tugboat, Matt?
6: It was a nickname that his dad gave him when he was in Little League. You'll see if you're watching a simulcast game tonight on the Silver State Sports and Entertainment Network. He's a big dude. He is listed at, where is he now? Tugboat, there we go, 6'1", 250. I've been told by voice of the Rivercat, Zach Beirutti, that both of those may be underestimates.
5: Okay, well, we've heard of Tug McGraw. There was an outfielder in the Braves organization, Motorboat Jones, and now we got Tugboat. We'll see how it all plays out. In last night's game, the Sacramento Rivercats, the Giants' AAA team, got even. Aviators had won the first game 9-2, and the Rivercats won it 7-3. It looked like they might run away with it. At one point, they were ahead 6-0 in the fifth inning, and next thing you know, in the bottom of the ninth inning, the Aviators cut it to 7-3, and they had the tying run at the plate in the league's RBI leader, Joey Meneses, with the bases loaded against reliever Christian Alvarado. But the ground out to third ended the game, and the Aviators were hitless with men in scoring position, Matt. That made a big, big difference in the outcome.
6: And that's been the case for both games so far here in the series. The Aviators won by a 9-2 tally on Tuesday night. They had a hit with a runner in scoring position. The Rivercats did not. Last night, Las Vegas not only was 0-7 with runners in scoring position, but they stranded 10 on. They had opportunities, just weren't able to capitalize. Jack Winkler with 2 solo home runs, accounting for just about all the offense.
5: All right, we're going to take a break and come back, and when we do, Matt and I are going to discuss a little bit more about the Aviators and Rivercats and this homestand and some of the promotions coming up, and we'll be right back right after this.
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5: Welcome back. We're here at Las Vegas Ballpark. I'm Russ Langer along with Matt Neverett. Tonight we're not only on radio but also on TV on the Silver State Sports and Entertainment Network. And we're going to have the starting lineups coming up a little bit. But Matt and I visiting about this one tonight. You know, the Aviators are going to the playoffs. They did win the first half. That right now, Sugar Land is in the driver's seat in the second half. But they've got company. Round Rock is not that far behind them. And this Sacramento team, which always seems to be a major challenge for the Aviators, is not that far behind as well. And they've got a couple of changes on the roster recently. We're going to get into that a little bit more. But one of them is that the fellow who's going to lead off at second base, that's Marcelo Mayer, who's here on Major League Rehab from the parent San Francisco Giants.
6: Yeah, former top prospect of the Red Sox, just came over in the Patrick Bailey deal, and he's looking to bolster an infield and an outfield, for that matter, with the big club in San Francisco that has just struggled this year. The Giants, as you typically would expect towards the bottom half of Major League Baseball in a lot of offensive categories, they don't have that trademark pitching, that dominant starting staff especially, that we've been used to in past years from that team, but they're looking to bolster it with some really talented youngsters and kind of buying low on a guy in Marcelo Mayer who was not quite thrown aside by the Red Sox, but with a major league roster that is as good as it is right now in Boston, they really didn't need his services, especially with a couple of their big-time boppers coming back from injury.
5: Well, you know, it's very interesting because the Red Sox got off to such a bad start, but when I was in Boston about the week before last, I'll tell you what, the level of optimism was just through the roof because the Red Sox got so hot so quickly. National League, the rough equivalent would be San Diego, a disappointing start, and they've really flipped the script here in the last 3 weeks or so.
6: Yeah, and I don't think that this recent push for the Padres is going to be anything that is going to worry the Dodgers in terms of a division championship. However, with the new wild card format, getting home field advantage and that, you know, almost pseudo first round bye is massive. So if the Padres can hold on, keep doing what they're doing in an American League that's stacked, there's going to be some teams that drop out, I think, here pretty soon. The National League is still pretty wide open. You got a bunch of teams still within 5 games of a wild card with, you know, about a month and a half to play in the season. So a lot of things could change. We've seen the Brewers start to slide. We've seen the Rays on the AL emerge as the best record in baseball. So it's been a weird year. I think it's only going to continue to do that.
5: You know, the great thing about Major League Baseball, when you have 162 games, the only guarantee is they're going to be surprises. If anybody had said coming out of spring training that on August, that you're getting into the second, third week in August, that Tampa Bay would have the best record in the game with the Dodgers and the Yankees and everything else going on, you'd be really deeply in shock. But that's been the case. They've got a good farm system. They draft well. They scout well. Their player development system has a great reputation. And we'll see what takes place from now to the end of September, because it's going to there'll be more surprises. Certainly, someone's going to get hot. Someone's going to get cold. And that will play a major role in the whole playoff picture in both leagues.
6: Well, you worry about it with both Boston and Tampa right now. Peaking too early in the season, you want your club to swell with momentum as you get towards the end of September and into the playoffs. And we'll see if that's the case. We'll see if talent can really reign supreme in that division.
5: Certainly, people in the San Diego media seem to be, from what I've seen and heard, optimistic that the Padres not only have the personnel to challenge for a playoff spot, as you point out, not necessarily division title over the Dodgers, but they could be a squad now, with the additions they made at the trade deadline, to be built for October for a major push deep into the postseason. Half the fun is finding out. We shall find out for sure. Anyway, we're going to take another break and come back. This pregame show brought to you by the friendly folks at Wood Love Always. I ate there today. The burgers are outstanding. The fries are amazing. French custard and friendly folks as well. They've got several locations. The one closest to us in the Red Rock Casino in the food court there. So after this timeout, Matt is back with your starting lineups coming up right after this.
11: 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Oh.

0: Winkler stepping in. And a pitch from Alex Carrillo. There's a soft liner to short that's grabbed on the fly by Arteaga. And the Aviators go out in order as Carrillo, a very economical inning, only a handful of pitches. We played six in Game 3 of the series. Rivercats 4, Aviators 3.
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0: 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Into the seventh we go. It is still 4-3 Sacramento. It's been that way since the bottom of the third. Wander Suero comes in to work the seventh inning, and to work the seventh inning from the booth, here's Matt.
1: Scott Bandura to lead things off. Righty on lefty to begin the visiting half of the seventh, and well, still a one-run game. Suero's first pitch is down, and the big Dominican right-hander starts out 1-0. James Gonzalez, 2 2/3, scoreless on 1 hit, 2 walks, and 1 strikeout. 51 pitches for Gonzo, 24 of which were for strikes, and kept the Aviators afloat. Bandura, meanwhile, takes strike one at the knees on a cut fastball, the main weapon of choice for right-hander Wander Suero, 34 years old. Nickname of the Animal in his big league time with the Dodgers. Suero, the old elder statesman among the bullpen, delivers this one that Bandura pops up foul. That's down the line and left and into the seats for strike two. Sauer went 3 1/3, then 2 2/3 innings from James Gonzalez. And in a game where your starter doesn't go for you, typically need a bridge guy to get you through multiple frames. And for Gonzalez, he did more than that tonight, going scoreless. 1-2 out of the stretch. A big curveball takes a bounce. 77 rung up for ball number two. Suero making his 41st appearance of the year this season, a number that leads the Aviators club. 4-3 record, 7.23 ERA. A 2-2. Swung on and bounced to second. Backhanded on a sharp ground ball by Darryl Hernandez. He turns, he fires, and it's in time to first. Scored 4-3 on your scorecard at home. That thing was a hot shot with some heat on it off the bat. But Hernandez, a big league caliber infielder at all three spots, second, third, and short, able to make the play for route number one. Base is empty for Parks Harbor, who along with Zach Morgan are the only two Rivercats yet to reach base tonight. Now check that ad bit. Will Brennan to the list. Rivercats with 4 runs on 5 hits. They don't have a hit since the fifth. First pitch to Harbor in the dirt. And Suero starts him out ahead 1-0. Suero in 42 2/3 innings. 38 strikeouts. 21 walks and an opponent batting average against of 305. Harbor takes a strike. That cutter finds the outside at 88, and it's 1-1. Harbor riding a modest 6-game hitting streak into this one. And so far, 0-4 with 2 flyouts and a strikeout and 3 at-bats. 1-1 on the way. He checks his swing on a breaking ball low. Harbor struck out looking against Sauer in the first. Sauer got him to fly out to right in the third. Then a deep fly out to the warning track in center off the bat of Harbor in the fifth against Gonzalez. From the third base side, Suero brings the feet together. He kicks and deals here. 2-1 pitch, grounded left side and through. Past the diving shortstop, Drew Swift. He thought he could get there, but it goes just past his outstretched glove. And Harbor, on his first hit of the night, reaches base for the 14th consecutive game.
0: Ball hit hard. You know, anything hit near Swift, you get spoiled watching him all year. You think he's going to make every play because he makes just about every play. That ball is just too hot to handle.
1: Two steps and a dive, really all that he had time for. And Swift, after the play, kind of lightly punched the ground as if to say, oh, man. Bo Davidson up with 1 out and 1 on. First thing he does is slap one up the middle for a base hit. Belfast picks it up, coming straight in, and makes the throw to the cutoff man. So Harbor and Davidson go back-to-back with base hits on 2 pitches. And Suero's gotten himself into a jam here with 2 on and 1 down. It brings up Will Brennan, who has a couple of ground outs and a strikeout on his ledger.
0: Looks like Davidson and Stefanik having a little duel here. He's 4-for-4 now, Davidson.
1: Wow.
0: Stefanik is 3 out of 3.
1: 4-3 Rivercats at the seventh. Here comes Sacramento threatening once again. Their first hits in 3 innings. Brennan, the left-hand batting first baseman, takes a slider. It bounces in the dirt. It goes through Kahn's legs and all the way to the backstop. A wild pitch moves Harbor up to third, and Davidson in scoring position at second behind him. Suero bounced that one in front of the plate, and while you expect a catcher of Kahn's caliber to make a play, put that one on the pitcher when it comes to the scoring. Infield in all the way now as Suero's 1-0 pitch is on the way as well. Swing and a pop-up, shallow left field. Not going to be deep enough to score the run most likely. Winker coming straight in, makes the catch. And the runner at third didn't even tag. Nobody covering the base, so really no reason to on a shallow fly. And Winkler had to come sprinting straight in.
0: Good play by Winkler, Matt, because with the infield in, that was a really tough play for Swift. He had to go a long way, so Winkler hustled him in, a nice play.
1: Braxton Roxby continues to get loose for the River Cats, and their bullpen beyond the fence. Might see him after just the one inning of work from Alex Carrillo. Sacramento with two on and two down here in the top of the seventh inning. Diego Velasquez 0 for 2 with the walk thus far. Steps in. Switch hitter batting left. Takes inside on a cutter that backs him away at 88. Well, it's become a tradition of sorts whenever Wander Suero comes into Las Vegas ballpark to take a look at the home road splits, because while his home ERA has gotten better over the last couple of outings, it's still a striking difference. Velasquez swings and taps one straight back foul. So far this year in home games, Wander Suero pitching to an 11.57 ERA. And again, that's a number that's down a bit from his last couple of appearances. But when he's been on the road, he's been otherworldly. A 1.89 ERA in 19 innings. Tries to bring that home ERA down further as he brings home the 1-1. Swing and a foul ball straight back to the screen again by Velasquez. He nearly took out the on-deck hitter, Zach Morgan. A little bit of a limbo act, or maybe the Matrix, depending on your point of view there. One and two, the count with two on and two down. Rivercats lead at 4-3 in the seventh. Outfield playing the lefty, Velasquez, to go the other way. The kick, the pitch, a broken back grounder right side and shallow. Here comes Hernandez. He fields, he throws, and he's out. Velasquez dove head first, and he's out on the call by first base umpire Paul Romer. Velasquez gave it everything he had, but the ball beat him to the base. And in the top of the seventh for the Rivercats, no runs, two hits, no errors. They strand two. And at the stretch break after 6.5, it's Sacramento 4, Las Vegas 3.
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0: And the score has been 4-3 ever since the third, and now we're in the stretch half of the seventh. Righty Braxton Roxby replaces Alex Carrillo, who spun one perfect inning in relief of Matt Wilkinson. And now Roxby will work the bottom of the seventh inning. Russ Langer here with Matt and Everett, and Matt has your bottom of seven.
1: Coming out of the stretch break, Brian Lavastida leads things off against right-hander Braxton Roxby. Big righty out of Johnstown, Pennsylvania. Former UPJ Johnny out of the D2 ranks. Heels on the first pitch to Lavastida, and a big bouncer hit to third. Backhanded by Dario Reynoso, and his first fielding opportunity at AAA is successful as he throws ahead of Lavastida for out number one. Lava hitless out of the eighth spot, and nothing going so far for Colby Halter either. He had flied out in each of his two at-bats early on, both of them against the starter Wilkinson. Both of them to end innings, once to left in the second, once to right to end the fourth.
0: Looks like Gustavo Rodriguez up in the Vegas bullpen now.
1: Halter representing the tying run. Still looking for his first Las Vegas Aviator home run of the year. First pitch from Roxby, and on a pitch that he squared around a bunt, Halter pulls it back in a breaking ball that rides true for a strike.
0: Looks like he had an idea to test the newcomer Reynoso, but took it for a strike.
1: Roxby pitching for the 33rd time this year for Sacramento, 4-2 with a 3.78 earned run average. Good numbers here in the PCL. Reynoso creeps in from third. Halter keeps the bat on the shoulder on another breaking ball for a strike. Backdoor slider, and it's 0-2. In 50 innings on the nose, Roxby's struck out 42 and walked 24, but talk about missing bats. Opponent batting average against 205. Roxby comes set. Halter back in from the left. The kick, the 0-2. Swing and a miss. Strike three. Elevated fastball up and away at 95, and Halter couldn't catch up. Just the second strikeout of the game for the Aviators as a team. The only other one was when Jack Winkler struck out on the fourth to lead off against Wilkinson. Two out, bases empty. Here comes Drew Swift, who has taken not one, not two, but three walks in as many plate appearances tonight. Has not walked four times in a game yet this year. Roxby's first pitch. That's a strike on a front door slider. Final line for Alex Carrillo, who tossed a 1-2-3-6. 11 pitches, 6 strikes, no runs, no hits, no walks, no strikeouts. The 0-1 to Swifty. Checks his swing on a fastball. That's strike two. Flipping the black of the outside at 91.5. And Roxby, in his second stint with Sacramento, steps off the back of the mound. 0-2 the count. Holds the ball in his right hand as he gets back atop the hill. Now brings the hands together in the set. Raises it to the chest and deals the 0-2. That's a bit high. Ball one. Roxby had a 5.91 ERA last year in AAA, 21 earned runs in 32 innings. He's turned in a lot better numbers this year, his second soiree. With a 1-2 count, two down, bases empty here in the seventh. Roxby's next pitch, slider over the outside, called strike three. Swift hesitated briefly but does not use a challenge, and the Aviators are down in order for the second straight inning. Seven straight retired by two different Rivercat pitchers. And after seven complete, Sacramento 4, Las Vegas 3.
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1: 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Gustavo Rodriguez takes over into the 8th, going up against the bottom third of the Sacramento lineup that begins with Zach Morgan. And for the rest of the way on our play-by-play, here's Russ Langer.
0: And away we go. So, top of the 8th. And it is still, ever since the third, and now we're in the eighth, still a 4-3 game. Rodriguez will try to keep it 4-3. He's been a pretty dependable arm last year and this year for the Aviators. He deals a strike to Zach Morgan, the right-handed hitting catcher who's 0-3. Hit into a double play, grounded out, and flied out. And the check swing and a slider's low. 1-1 to count. So tonight, it's been sour. Still a pitcher of record. The Aviators, good bullpen work so far to keep the game close. James Gonzalez, 2 2/3 innings, no runs, a hit, two walks, a hit batsman, and a strikeout. And Suero worked in and out of trouble in the seventh inning. One inning, no runs, two hits, no walks, no strikeouts. So Suero, who had a good series against Tacoma, gets a good inning in against the River Cats. And after tonight, three games at hand in this series. Tomorrow, 7:05, Saturday, 7:05, Sunday, 6:05. Pitch outside, 2-1. Fastball at 92. Two balls and a strike. Gustavo Rodriguez, 6'3", 200-pounder. He's 25 from Venezuela. And here comes his 2-1 to Morgan. High pop fly. Shallow center. Buelvas cruising in, looking up into the Vegas nighttime, veers to his left and makes the catch. Morgan is 0-4. The batter is Thomas Gavello, the third baseman turned second baseman in this game. He has walked against Sauer, lined out against Gonzalez, and Gonzalez hit him with a pitch on the forearm last time up. And here's the pitch from Rodriguez. Pitch outside, ball one. You ever hear of a pitcher pitching with both arms in one game, ambidextrously?
1: There is a guy right now in the Mariners system, Cirangelo Cinchi out of Mississippi State.
0: There's a high fly down the left field line. Winkler on the run. Winkler in foul ground. Can't quite get there. Winkler came within a stride of being able to catch that ball. It looked like be high enough for him to get there, but he couldn't quite get there. And the count, one ball and one strike. On TV, we get a second look as Winkler crossed the foul line and just came up a little short. 1-1.
1: Of course, when you talk about ambidextrous pitchers, Pat Venditti, the former Athletic, definitely comes to mind. But yeah, Cirangelo Cinchi right now throws 92 plus with both arms. He was just traded from the Cardinals to the Mariners. I believe he's still in double A right now.
0: Did 1-1. Outside ball two. 2-1. I mean, he's got to be considered memorable for the name alone.
1: Yeah.
0: Cirangelo Cinchi. Two balls and a strike. Base is empty. One out. Top of the eighth. Rodriguez delivers. Line drive into center. Moving in to make a chest high catch as Buelvas. That ball was hit almost 103 miles an hour, but Buelvas there to grab it. Gavello 0-2 with a walk and a hit by pitch, and the batter is Arteaga, who against Sauer struck out. Against Gonzalez, flat out to deep center, and then Gonzalez walked him. When the Aviators bat in the eighth inning, and it's 4-3 River Cats, the Aviators will have the 2-3 and 4 hitters up, presumably against Roxby, who worked a 1-2-3 seventh inning. Pitches a strike 0-1, and Roxby only needed 8 pitches to get through the 7th. So it'll be Hernández, Stefanik, and Meneses with Buelvas due up 4th in the 8th inning. Here's the 0-1 now. Swing and a foul. The count 0-2. Ducking in another tidbit on this date in baseball history, 1948. Comiskey Park, White Sox played Cleveland. 51,000 showed up. Why? Because Satchel Paige was pitching for Cleveland and threw a shutout, his first big league shutout, 42 years old. Old Satch, the 0-2, swing and a miss. Gonzalez throws it at 95 to punch out Arteaga. We got quite a battle of the bullpens going on here. Rodriguez, a very economical eighth. We'll see if they leave him in for the ninth or not. It might depend on what the Aviators do here. at the end of 7 1/2 innings of play. It is still Rivercats 4, the Aviators 3.
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0: small swing on a pitch at 80 that broke a foot. Not going to have much success very often on that.
1: If he reaches, that is Buelvas. Cole Kahn will be next. Outfield straightaway, medium depth. Meneses, a conservative leadoff first. The 1-2 stretch. Roxby ready, set. Pitch clock at 2. Throw to first, and it gets away. And Meneses is on his horse. The ball goes to the right field corner. Brennan over to get it, and Meneses stops at second base. Well, there again, the Aviators' limited bench. Normally, you're going to go to third base on a ball that ends up all the way down on the right field edge. Now, of course, the flip side is Meneses can still score from second on a hit, but he can't score from second on a wild pitch. It's a throwing error, I believe.
0: Yeah, and I was watching to see if he maybe didn't pick up Eric Martins, the third base coach, before getting to second. He had taken a look. He just stopped at second base. Still in scoring position, though.
1: Here's the 1-2 to Buelvas. He chases an outside pitch, strike three, and it's all moot. No runs, no hits, one error, one left. We go to the ninth inning. The same score since the third. Cats 4, Aviators 3.
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0: early in the game, it looked like it might be a PCL Classic. Rivercats led 4-1 after 2.5. The Aviators got two in the third to cut it to 4-3. And when Stefanik doubled in Hernandez, Michael was the tying run at second base with nobody out in the third, but they couldn't get him in. And that didn't look like too big of a deal at the time, but now we're in the ninth, and it's the same score since the bottom of the third. And Ben Bowden comes in to try to keep it a one-run game. Reynoso looks to bunt, takes a fastball up and away, ball one at 92. Bowden didn't pitch yesterday. He pitched an inning in game one 2 nights ago, but only threw a dozen pitches. Three up and three down with two strikeouts. Ben 2-1 with three saves and a 5.36 ERA. Reynoso flat out to center. First at bat. First at bat the AAA level. Bypassing AA to get here. He takes a strike. 1-1. Reynoso. Scott Bandura on deck. And then Parks Harbor. Here's Bowden's 1-1 pitch to Dario Reynoso. Fastball, a strike on the outside at 93. 1-2. So for the Aviators, it's been Sauer, who's still a pitcher of record. Gonzalez, Suero, Gustavo Rodriguez, one inning, three up and three down, with one strikeout mixed in. 1-2 pitch. In there, strike three call. That is a beautiful pitch. That's a fastball. It started off in the inside corner, had some arm side run, and got in there. Strike three called.
1: And that's a big league arm in Ben Bowden going against a guy who had never played in Double A. And that's exactly what that at bat looks like. And Bowden taking care of business so far. Now Bandura, a much more veteran, experienced hitter.
0: Right-hander Eric Santora. I'm sorry. Sarantola. He's throwing in the Rivercats pen. Pop fly back a second and racing in a hurry. Unable to get there is Halter. That is a crack bat Texas League flare, all of 66 miles an hour by Bandura, but it plopped in there, it parachutes in there for a base hit. And now that's significant because Bandura has great wheels, and in a one-run game in the ninth, the strategy would suggest that he's going to run. Of course, you got lefty Bowden out there. Cole Kahn has a strong arm, and you got the three and four hitters coming up. We'll see how Dave Brundage wants to play this. The pitch. Big breaking ball. Drops in nicely for a strike at 82 miles an hour. 0-1. Harbor has struck out. Flat out to deep right. Flat out to center. Last at bat against Suero, he hit one sharply past a diving Drew Swift for a base hit. He's 1-for-4. Bowden stretches. Bandura off first. And the pitch. Fastball. Swing and a miss. He chased a high, letter high pitch at 92. 0-2 now. When Bandura stole second back in the first inning, it was his 16th steal. He's only been caught once. The pitch. High pop-up. Middle of the diamond. Swift and Hernandez. Hernandez is going to give way to Meneses, who makes a basket catch. A rogue puff of wind, I believe, made that ball a little trickier than it looked like it was going to be. I mean, Swift started to go for it. Then Hernandez looked like he was going to get it. And it was like, I got it, you take it. And ultimately, it was Meneses who made a catch like the answer to our trivia question. Willie Mays, basket catch. And he held on, two down. Batters Bo Davidson now. Davidson a perfect 4-for-4 to kick his average up to 242. Bandura leads the pitch. Breaking ball in the dirt. Nice save there by Kahn. Keeps the ball at his feet. Takes the mask off. Holding it first is Bandura. One out. All right, here's Davidson. Single and a run. Hit a two-run home run, which is the difference in the game now. Single in the fifth off Gonzalez. Single in the seventh off Suero. Bandura, a slightly larger lead. The 1-0 look. Bowden checks him and comes home. Fastball outside 2-0.
1: Four hits for Davidson. It's the 11th time this year that Sacramento has had a hitter get four in a game. They have not had a five-hit game yet in 2026.
0: Outfield playing him the other way. Decidedly the other way. Infield playing it straight up. The 2-0 and the pitch. Swing and a miss. He took a big uppercut hack on that 93-mile-an-hour pitch. 2-1. Bo Davidson from Charlotte, North Carolina. 24-year-old waiting. Bowden stretches. Bandura leads. The 2-1 look. And a pitch. Nearly hit him. He spins him out of the box. 3-1. On deck, another lefty, Will Brennan. When the Aviators batted the ninth for the last chance, looks like it's going to be Cerenciola that they're going to face. Kahn, Winkler, and Lavastida. 6, 7, and 8 hitters. Halter due up fourth. The pitch. Fastball. In there at the knees. Good pitch. 93 at the knees. With a full count now, they know Bandura is going. Left fielder Winkler shaded toward the line. Buelva shifted toward left center. Halter way over to the gap in right center. So in terms of outfield, the outfield, they believe that Davidson will do anything except pull. Bowden. Bandura leads. Bandura goes. 3-2 pitch. Ground ball to second. Easy play for Hernandez. He shovels to Meneses, and that's that. Bowden does his job. He hangs a zero. No runs ahead. A man left. Fasten your seatbelts. We're going to the bottom of the ninth inning. Rivercats 4, Aviators 3.
2: Strike three, yeah!
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0: Here we go, bottom of the ninth inning. The score has been 4-3 Sacramento ever since the third inning. And now we're in the ninth inning. An outstanding job by both bullpens tonight. For Sacramento, righty Braxton Roxby looked almost unhittable. Two innings, no runs, no hits. He hit a batter, struck out five. The only man to put the ball into play was Lavastida, who grounded out. Now to try to save it for Matt the Tugboat Wilkinson, it's righty Eric Cerenciola, C-E-R-A-N-T-O-L-A. 6'5", 225, 26 years old, born in Montreal, went to Mississippi State. Kansas City had him, and now the Rivercats. Second appearance in the series for Cerenciola. The pitch, fastball outside, ball one to Cole Conn at 94 miles an hour. The Rivercats have decided to challenge that. They thought it was a strike. The pitch was a ball. They blow that challenge. Eric Cerenciola. Cerenciola was at Omaha earlier this year, where he had 11 saves and 14 save opportunities and a 2.6 ERA. The 1-0. That fastball's in for a strike at 95. 1-1. This is his seventh appearance with Sacramento. He hasn't fared as well. 0-1 with Sacramento with an ERA north of 7. High foul off to the left. And in pursuit is Reynoso, but he's out of room. 1-2. Nobody out. Ninth inning. Kahn is flat out, popped out, and grounded out. It's been Wilkinson, Carrillo, Roxby, and now Cerenciola here. Cerenciola, if you add it all up, 1-4 with a 3.58 ERA. 11 saves and 4 blown saves. Breaking ball down and in. Ball two. Count balances at 2 balls and 2 strikes. Cerenciola does not have a save yet with the Rivercats. This is his seventh appearance. He's made one spot start. He didn't pitch yesterday, but in game one, he went an inning and a third in the game that the Aviators won 9-2. Allowed no runs on a hit, no walks, two strikeouts. Swing and a miss. Caught out on a breaking ball. And the batter now, with one out, is Jack Winkler, who has walked, struck out, and lined out to short.
1: And how about this? After just one strikeout in the first six innings between Wilkinson and Carrillo, Roxby and Sarantola have retired the last six outs on strikeouts combined.
0: Meanwhile, in the Aviator bullpen, getting loose, just in case, Andrew Bash, the one reliever who hasn't worked in the series. Fastball in there for a strike, 0-1. Winkler with a strike one count, Lavastida on deck, and if anyone reaches, it'll be Colby Halter. Sarantola entered the Tuesday's game in the fifth inning. There's a swing and a miss, 0-2 on Winkler. Struck out Jared Dickey. Struck out Drew Swift. Hernandez hit the ball well, but it was caught at the track and left. Stefanik single, and then Meneses grounded out, and that was it for his appearance. Here's the 0-2 to Winkler. Breaking ball on the inside corner. Strike three call. And the Aviators are down to their last out. It's up to Lavastida. Lavastida tonight against Wilkinson, hit into a double play and flied out, and against Roxby, grounded out. He's 1-for-10 in the series. If he reaches, Colby Halter would be next. Outfield deep and straight away. The pitch. Outside off the glove of Morgan to the backstop. Ball one, 1-0. One ball and no strikes. Lavastida's updated average, 237, six homers, 43 batted in. And Sarantola's 1-0. Inside, ball two, 2-0. Two balls and no strikes on Brian Lavastida. Sarantola, Kansas City's fifth-round pick out of Mississippi State 5 years ago. Here is the 2-0 to Brian Lavastida. Taking, and it's a strike. Slider got in there. Two balls and one strike to count. It was about a month ago the Giants claimed Sarantola off waivers from the Royals. Fastball, curveball, split change, his main offerings. The 2-1 pitch. Foul back out of play. Went back to the fastball at 96. 2-2 to count.
1: For the Rivercats here, a Canadian and Wilkinson to start the game. And Sarantola also a Canuck trying to end it. Although one from Vancouver, one from Quebec couldn't be on more opposite ends.
0: 2-2.
1: Opposite cultures as well. Sarantola, a Quebecois.
0: Sarantola picks up the sign of Zach Morgan. Lavastida wags the bat near the right shoulder. The pitch. Fastball inside at 97. Check to swing. It's 3-2 on Brian Lavastida. Since the Aviators got their two runs in the third, they've only had two men pass first base. That's it. Stefanik with his two-out double in the fifth. And Meneses got to second on the throwing error. Here's a 3-2 pitch. Swing and a miss, strike three. Went for a low slider. Well, the Rivercats win the game 4-3 and take a 2-1 lead in the series. I'll be back with the totals after this.
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0: Welcome back, friends. Yes, I'm Russ Langer along with Matt Neverett here at Las Vegas Ballpark. The Aviators are not having a particularly good homestand. They've been better on the road than at home all year. But, of course, obviously, they're trying to get things turned around. They dropped 4 out of 6 to Tacoma, the first leg of this homestand, and they dropped 2 out of 3 now. And normally, when you hold the opponent to 6 runs in 2 of the games, you're going to win probably both of those games. But the Aviators dropped this one 4-3. The Rivercats did have the big outburst when they won yesterday, relatively big outburst, 7-3. But the Aviators were really stymied tonight by the Sacramento bullpen. The defense to some degree, but the bullpen certainly. The last 8 outs recorded by Aviators hitters were all on strikeouts. Las Vegas is now 65-50. And they fall to 500 in the second half, 21 up and 21 down. The Rivercats improved to 65-49, half a game better than the Aviators for the overall record. Their second half record, 23-19. For Sacramento to win, 4 runs, 8 hits, an error, leaving 9. The Aviators, 3 runs, 5 hits, 1 error, leaving 5. The winning pitcher, Matt Tugboat Wilkinson, his record now 3-4. And for Eric Sarantola, his 12th save of the year, if you add up Sacramento plus Omaha. It was his first save in a Rivercats uniform. The loss, Matt Sauer, 0-2 on the year. The bright spot for the Aviators, the combined efforts of James Gonzalez, Wander Suero, Gustavo Rodriguez, and Ben Bowden out of the bullpen combined for 5 2/3 shutout innings, but the Aviators could not get much offense going at all after the third inning, as the Rivercats pitching was just as good, if not better. 5,041 paid to see it. 2 hours, 39 minutes on the time of game. And again, the Aviators have won most of their one-run games, but not tonight. Rivercats pitching, especially down the stretch, a little too good.
1: Yeah, and it's not too often that your bullpen is going to go 5 2/3 without giving up a run, and it's going to be the second-best bullpen out on that field that night. The final 4 innings for the Rivercats were hitless. The only batter was on a hit batter, or the only runner, I should say, was on a hit batter. And as you had mentioned, the last 8 strikeouts, or last 8 outs of the game were via the K. That came after the Aviators struck out once in the first 6 innings combined. How about this? Both teams had a hit with runners in scoring position tonight. That's the first time this week we've been able to say that. And look, let's call a spade. We've talked about it this week that the Rivercats are a very good team, led by a very veteran, very good, and very experienced manager in Dave Brundage. This is not going to be a unit that gets let down very often. You mentioned one-run games as well. Las Vegas now 14-7 in one-run contests this year. So this one, more of an anomaly, and especially in a game where it started at 4-3, and you assumed that there was going to be some more offense at some point. Turns out there wasn't, because both bullpens were nearly perfect tonight.
0: That's right. The Aviators will try to get even in the series tomorrow. It's a good matchup at 7:05, and the weather should be nice. Hope you'll join us. Lefty Ryan Magdich, 0-2 for the Aviators, but he's pitched some quality starts, certainly. And the former Colorado Rocky, Anthony Molina, he's having a very good year for Sacramento, 3-2 with a 3.45 ERA. And that'll be the matchup for tomorrow, which will be game 4 of this 6-game series and game 10 of this 12-game homestand. So, want to give thanks to Joe Costa for his outstanding work producing this broadcast. I'm going to step aside now, and after the next commercial break, Matt will be back with the With Love Always postgame show, during which he will do a full recap of tonight's game and then get you updated on the scores in the big leagues and the Pacific Coast League. With a coast-to-coast fitness scoreboard, Matt will check you out tomorrow.
1: Let's do it. Aviators trying to get back into the win column. We're giving away some more swag. I'll tell you about it on the postgame show.
0: All right. On the offensive side, Michael Stefanik with 3 hits, and he remains the hottest hitter in the club so far for the Aviators. We'll see what they do for an encore tomorrow night for Game 4. So, saying so long from Las Vegas Ballpark, signing off for now, Russ Langer with you and inviting you to stay tuned to the With Love Always postgame show with Matt Neverett coming up right after these words. Have a great night, everybody.
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1: From high above the playing surface in Las Vegas Ballpark, Matt Neffert welcoming you back for the With Love Always post-game show. Las Vegas falls 4-3 here on Emo Night at Las Vegas Ballpark, and some emotional fans after leaving in a one-run contest where all the offense was on the board in the third inning or before. In fact, both teams scored one run in the first, and then both teams posted multiple tallies in inning number three. Nobody else crossed home plate in any other frame. Starting off in the top of the first inning, Matt Sauer struck out Marcelo Meyer on a rehab assignment on the first batter he faced. Then he walked Scott Bandura, who promptly stole second base for his 16th steal in 17 tries. Then on a backpick throw from Petr Kolkon to second base, it went sailing into center field, and that sent Bandura scurrying up to third base after Parks Harbor struck out for the second out of the opening inning. Bo Davidson slapped a base hit and drove in Bandura to make it 1-0. That was a Sacramento lead that would not last long because Drew Swift took a walk, his first of three on the night. That led off the first inning, and Swift reaching base in 24 straight, now starting a new streak of games with a walk, at least one of them, with his 3-0 tonight. After a Darryl Hernández flyout, Michael Stefanik singled him up to second base, and Joey Meneses, who else, brought him home. Meneses' AAA leading 95th ribby of the year. Drew Swift scored to tie the game at one. Nobody scored in the second. In fact, both teams were the victims of double plays. It was a three-run third, I should say, versus a two-run bottom of the inning that was the difference in the game. Starting off with the top of the order for the Rivercats in the third, Marcelo Meyer hit a line drive laser beam that cleared the fence in center on a shot off the batter's eye. With the bases empty, Scott Bandura singled. After a Parks Harbor flyout, Bo Davidson left the yard off the video board in left center field. Next two men retired in order by Sauer. In fact, he got the next three men out as he got lifted with one out and the bases empty in the fourth. But for the bottom of the inning, the Aviators would score two on two hits as well. Drew Swift walked his second of three on the night to lead off. He stole second base and was scored on a Darryl Hernández double. And Hernández swapped places with Michael Stefanik, who doubled behind him to score the second run of the game, or the inning, I should say, to make it a 4-3 contest. And then that would be it. The Rivercats would post four of their eight hits from the fourth inning on, but nothing going, and only two men made it past second base. And for Las Vegas, it was anemic offensively. Matt Wilkinson got out of a jam in the fifth inning with one runner on and one out, but then in the sixth, seventh, eighth, and ninth, there was one Aviator that reached base combined. It was when Meneses got hit by a pitch with two outs in the eighth inning, And from the 7th, 8th, and 9th on, after a leadoff ground out by Brian Lavastida, it was 8 strikeouts for Las Vegas in the final 2 2/3 innings of the game. All 3 outs in the 8th from Braxton Roxby via the K, his 3rd, 4th, and 5th strikeouts consecutively. Then Cole Kahn, Jack Winkler, and Brian Lavastida struck out against Eric Sarantola to retire the side, and the Aviators couldn't get anything going, down by 1 in the final 6 innings of the game. Las Vegas falls to 65-50 on the year, 21-21 in the second half with a 4-3 loss tonight. Coming up on the post-game show, we'll have the Coast to Coast Fitness Scoreboard Report, every game final around Major League Baseball and the PCL. We'll tell you all about it right after this.
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1: Fall 4-3. Let's check in around the rest of the world of baseball. It's a pretty abbreviated schedule across the major leagues, with just 9 games played today across the Grandes Liga, and the Aviators one of 5 games across the 10-team PCL. Now, there is one game still going on across the major leagues. They're in the bottom of the 9th at Dodger Stadium. The Brewers lead the Dodgers 5-4 in a battle of 2 teams in the mid-70s in their wins. They got 2 of the top 3 records in Major League Baseball going against one another. 2 outs, bases empty. Trevor Meagher trying to close out the win. Max Muncy trying to change that. We'll keep you updated if anything changes while we are on the air. The Parent A's off every other game final across the show. After 2 straight losses in Miami, the Pirates obliterate the Marlins here on a Thursday afternoon. 13-1 the final score. The Pirates outhit the Marlins 16-3 for their 59th win of 2026. In an ALE showdown north of the border in Toronto, Peyton Tolley and the Boston Red Sox blank defending American League champion Toronto in a 7-0 win in Canada. Another shutout, this time in Detroit. Tigers 3, Guardians nothing from Comerica Park. Go-ahead home run late saw the Reds 9-8 victors in the south side of Chicago over the White Sox. Mariners 1, Yankees nothing. Nothing going for the Bronx Bombers in today's loss. In another game that featured a shutout, it was the Cubs blanked by the Nationals in Washington, D.C., 7-0. How about this? 1 hit for the Cubs in the entirety of that game. Despite the fact they're 20 games over with the loss, they drop a 7-0 stinker of a contest in Washington, D.C. And from the Field of Dreams in Dyersville, Iowa, the 3rd year of the Field of Dreams Classic, the Phillies from the cornfields defeat the Twins 7-1. Back-to-back home runs from Kyle Schwarber and Alec Boehm at one point. Two-homer game from Kyle Schwarber as the Phillies now 65-48 in that neutral site game. And from Southern California, Angel Stadium played host. Angels 7, Rangers nothing. A lot of shutouts across Major League Baseball going on across today's action. Everybody else done around the rest of the PCL also. OKC triples up on Albuquerque 9-3 in Oklahoma City. Sugar Land 4, Round Rock 1. All of a sudden, the Space Cowboys, still in first place in the second half, are 29-13 in half number two. El Paso 11, Salt Lake 9, a trio of go-ahead runs coming out of the stretch break for the Chihuahuas. Tacoma doubles up on Reno 6-3 in the Pacific Northwest. And here in Vegas, Sacramento gets their second straight victory in a one-run game tonight. Neither side scored after the third inning in tonight's Thursday night showdown. Well, coming up, we've got some giveaways to tell you about on a Friday night contest at Las Vegas Ballpark. We'll tell you what to look forward to, who to look forward to on the mound, and how to get your tickets coming up when we close up shop in the With Love Always post-game show.
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22: 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I wish I was a baller. I wish I had
1: closing up shop here on a Thursday night at Las Vegas Ballpark. Emo night has come and gone, but we're giving away a black shirt tomorrow. It's a Friday night showdown, a 7:05 first pitch in Game 4. It's the Aviators and the Rivercats coming up from Las Vegas Ballpark tomorrow evening. Aviators Raiders jersey crossover giveaway to the first 2,000 fans through the gates presented by the Las Vegas Raiders. They played their first preseason game against the Cardinals tonight. Fernando Mendoza in his first professional game, whether it counts or otherwise, threw his first professional touchdown tonight. And we're helping support the local football scene with the Aviator Raider jersey giveaway to the first 2,000 through the gates tomorrow. To check it out, it's a really cool black and silver look, as you would expect. AviatorsLV.com for all your promotional items and for tickets to upcoming contests. Should be a fun pitching matchup tomorrow as well, as Ryan Magdich, lefty out of Canada, puts his 0-2 record and 7.06 ERA on the line against right-hander Anthony Molina. 3-2 record and a 3.48 ERA for the big right-hander. Molina at 6-1, 170 on the 40-man roster, acquired on the 2nd, a trade deadline deal from Atlanta. He was acquired in exchange for Tyler Mahle. He's also played for the Rays and for the Rockies at the major and minor league level. That's tomorrow night, 7:05 first pitch. We'll be back on Raider Nation Radio AM 920 for our radio pregame show and the whole broadcast that starts at 6:50 tomorrow night. 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That's going to do it for us tonight from downtown Summerlin. A big thanks to our studio producer, Mr. Joe Costa, back at our Lotus Broadcast headquarters, keeping us on air tonight on Fox Sports 1340 AM. And for everybody with the Las Vegas Aviators, including my broadcast partner, Russ Langer, this is Matt Neverett saying thanks so much for tuning in. Back at it tomorrow night, same time, same place from Las Vegas Ballpark. And until then, so long.
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9: Talk about Phillips, you talk about Tanner Scott, you got guys on the roster that have done the job before. We talked about Sasaki and moving him, but this is your litmus test of where you are, right? These games are going to be hotly contested, and it's a big spotlight series. You've got a couple of them across baseball this week. This one's going to get a lot of run, and certainly Edwin Diaz, as a guy that was already getting cast a bit of side eye when he comes in, the exasperated sigh. You got a little too giddy about it.
10: Because I was right. Because I told you. People don't want to listen, but I told you. All right?
9: No,
10: Edwin Diaz. Come on, man.
9: No. But sometimes you don't have to say, I told you so.
10: Yeah,
9: you
10: can just when look people at, don't listen.
9: Yeah, but you can just look at them and you shrug and you go, hey.
10: Just listen to me. I told you what Edwin Diaz.
9: Don't say I didn't warn you.
10: So, again, we'll have more baseball come. We'll see if anything is said about Diaz, the closer's role. But
9: now, Dave Roberts is going to talk about Oral Hershiser and the star on the Walk of Fame.
10: Dave Roberts
9: talking about the way the day started.
10: How good was Fernando Mendoza tonight? Anybody see that? That was good. So, tonight, the first night in earnest of the NFL preseason. Look, the rest of the hour we're going to dedicate to what we've seen tonight in the NFL, the Field of Dreams game in Major League Baseball. Fernando Mendoza, in his first action, number one overall pick, comes in off the bench. Kirk Cousins plays well, throws a touchdown. Mm-hmm. Mendoza comes in, and he says, anything you can do, I can do at least just as good as you can.
23: Fernando looking left across the middle. Caught. Touchdown. Jack Besh. Fernando Mendoza. A rifle to Jack Besh, and the Raiders score six. Touchdown, Las Vegas Raiders.
9: I'm standing up in the studio.
10: Raiders Network, JT the Brick on the call. Yeah, JT. You know how Berman would announce this.
9: How would Berman have announced this one?
10: Clearly, there was something in the air that night, and it was a football for Fernando, TJ.
9: You best.
10: Oh, that's a good one, too. I like that. That's good. I like that.
9: There you go. We got a million of them. But, that was a dart. You could hear it kind of faintly under the call by the analyst there. He had another throw across the middle from his own 20, about a 15-yarder, mm-hmm. where he went over the linebacker and in between two DBs. There were a couple of throws where you're just like, that's big boy throw. Big boy moment right there.
10: We were robbed of the Carson Beck Fernando Mendoza rematch.
9: I was kind
10: of
9: mad about
10: Beck
9: that.
10: Sitting out with a rib injury. However, the Cardinals did say, look, he's fine. Everything is okay. They were just being a little bit cautious, which, okay, that's fine.
9: But after a laugh, because you get the extra game because of the Hall of Fame game, too. But it was one of those, all right, when you're trying to get some kind of storyline and get some gravitas, like, hey, this guy played really well. Hey, Mendoza, go match what he did last week.
10: Yeah. Brissett did play, didn't throw an incomplete pass, threw a touchdown. So everything is fine. But we told you this a week and a half ago. And now congratulations to everybody on TV that wanted to pick up and talk about it today. This is not a quarterback derby that is over in Vegas. Fernando Mendoza has a three-part test that he has to ace every single part of, right? It's like if the SAT was three parts instead of two. Well, you got to write your name, then English, and the math. All right, so you have to all three.
9: Isn't it three parts now?
10: Like writing your name, you get like four.
9: Oh no, I thought there was actually a third part now, isn't there?
10: No. There's still just three. There's two parts. Yeah. There's English, there's math, and there's writing your name.
9: Okay,
10: and that's what it is. So he's got a three part test that he has to ace every single part of it, but the door is open for him to win the starting job out of the gate for the Raiders. We talked about it a few days, and again, congratulations to everybody late to the party. That's why I say we're ahead of the curve. Mendoza can win the job if he plays great in all the preseason games this year. he'll be the starter week one. Because you can sit back until you're blue in the face, say things like, well, we don't need to see Fernando, he has plenty of time, and Kirk Cousins, blah, blah, blah. I live in the real world where I know that what teams say in the offseason is much different than when the footballs fly for real at the end of August, beginning of September. Number one overall picks, if they're ready, have to play. And if Mendoza shows you, like he did tonight, that he can play, he's going to start over Kirk Cousins. It's going to happen. I know the worry you could have about the offensive line. Is it there to protect him? Well, the schedule's never going to be easier from the Raiders than the first three games off the jump. And Mendoza is also someone who can make plays and get outside the pocket. He is a bit of a mobile quarterback, and that's going to mitigate any questions you have about the offensive line. If he was a guy that's going to drop back and stay there, I would say, yeah, you're right. If you're going to go back and drop anchor, all right, maybe you want to wait a little bit. But he is someone that can get out of the pocket. He can make plays. And everything I saw from him tonight, it wasn't just that the game didn't seem too big for him, is that he came out aggressive. He was throwing the football well. His play action fakes were good. He was trying to push the ball down the field, trying to make plays. There was no, hey, it's my first day, welcome to the NFL. He showed you that I'm aggressive going down the field, 10 out of 16 for 100 yards and a touchdown. His first series, the first couple of plays, okay, had to get used to things a little bit, but that's how it goes. But you look at what he did in his totality, did lead them down, did throw a touchdown, did lead them down what could have been an easy, makeable field goal, but the Raiders missed it. The door is open for him to start, and if he plays well in the next two games, there's going to be nothing stopping him from starting. He's going to start this year for the Raiders.
9: Yeah, it's the if he's ready, right? That's the thing. It's like it's not an automatic. I'm a firm believer of the old school of if I've got the luxury of a quarterback where I can bring you along when you're ready, fine. But if you're fully baked, right? He had a good year at Cal. You go and see what he did last year to win the Heisman, to win the national title. And as you said, he is elusive. The line, they've got their center man in bringing in Linderbaum, so that's great. But still have some work to do. You've got enough weapons on the outside. Genty, hopefully he's not hitting the backfield 7 out of every 8 carries like he was a year ago.
1: Yeah.
9: But, you know, Mendoza's going to run himself into trouble too, right? He tried to... And there was one play, his little brother's in the booth, and they're talking about, this and that.
10: Same haircut. I like that. Him and his little brother, same exact haircut.
9: But, you know,
10: that.
9: A little snarky, hey, you and your brother, do you have this dance? Do you do this? Whatever. And then he got outside the pocket. He got absolutely flattened because he didn't get rid of the ball. Yeah. And the kid deadpanned, mom's not going to like that one.
10: Yeah, no.
9: No, mom, you know, you'd like to have that one back. But it's the idea that if he's ready to go, then yeah, certainly you're never going to find a long stretch of weak games. You got Miami to start. Okay. There's your battle for in theory, the bottom, at the Chargers, at New Orleans, everybody's darling as we go deeper into the preseason, versus Kansas City, in Las Vegas, at New England, and then home against Buffalo and the Rams. So first half of the season, some pretty heavyweight squads. But if he's shown you and the aptitude's been there, sure, I got no problem with it. You're not on the hook for a lot of money for Kirk Cousins. And if anything, you'd love to keep him in bubble wrap to a degree so he's tradable.
10: Well, that's the other thing. It's like if Mendoza plays really well, they still have Aiden O'Connell. And if Cousins still throws the football well, you could now it's you know, they sign him to this contract, you pay him 20, but you're going to pay him $20 million. You need a quarterback that bad? You're going to pay him that money?
9: Well, but
10: this
9: it's
10: year?
9: A thing of if he's on the roster next year, a lot of the money for this year is being paid by the Falcons. So it's fuzzy math, but I don't think it's, you know, something that they're beholden to. And if a team gets desperate, I don't know, like say the Rams, that they wouldn't come a calling.
10: Exit out by DeFresca, exit Swollen Dome, the Jason Smith Show with my best friend, Mike Harmon. So it is wide open. Fernando Mendoza, consider test number one aced. Two more to go. Because if he has a bad game in one of those two, it's easy for the Raiders to say, okay, not quite ready. Defense is through something a little bit different at him. But if he aces all three of these tests, he's starting week one.
9: Can we just call him Cienfuegos?
10: Mm. Oh, I like that.
9: Yeah, well, yeah, no, because that was the name of Fernando. Andy Garcia in Mamma Mia 2.
10: Oh, I thought you were thinking about Arky Cianfrocco.
9: No.
10: Who, he was former outfielder.
9: No. Okay.
10: All right, very good.
9: Oh, nicely done, though. Like no, that's pretty good, though.
10: Yeah. Or Ryan Arcidiacono.
9: Oh. He was on the show once, wasn't he?
10: Yeah, he was. Yeah, yeah, yeah. Exit out by DeFresca. Exit Swollen Dome. We got more quarterback stories coming up next. What quarterback can we compare to the movie Obsession? That and a big idea for the next great Field of Dreams game. Keep it right here. 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

0: That's what I'm saying. I'm like, I'm still, I have not made a decision on Cam Ward.
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0: Ever.
1: 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Not. And another one happened earlier tonight. We'll tell you about it next. 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
7: New Orleans Saints rookie wide receiver Jordan Tyson will miss some time with a hamstring injury. The NFL suspended Falcons edge rusher James Pierce 8 games after a domestic violence arrest early this year. 3 exhibitions tonight. The Broncos lead 17-0 at Atlanta in the second quarter. Currently, the Jets and quarterback Cade Klubnik are up 10-3 on Tampa Bay in the second. And the Dolphins lead 7-3 at Washington early second quarter on Devon Achane's touchdown run. To Major League Baseball, it's the Pirates 4-1 over Boston in the top of the fifth. Today, the Cubs beat St. Louis 3-0 on a 3-run homer in the sixth by Seiya Suzuki. The White Sox are in front now, 6-3, fifth inning at Detroit. The White Sox with a 2.5-game lead in the AL Central over Detroit. The Rays have won 9 in a row, but they're losing at home so far, 2-1 in the third against the Baltimore Orioles. I'm Steve DeSager.
8: One guy is happily divorced. One guy is happily married. One guy gets called daddy by his 3 beautiful daughters. Aww. One guy gets called daddy after a credit card approval. One guy won a state high school basketball championship. One guy only